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1: 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Coming up this morning, Minister for Government Communication Felix Kwachiofusu dismisses claims that the former Chief Justice Ufuahia Kufu resigned from the Council of State in protest over the removal of the former Chief Justice Gertrude Araba Isaba Tokunu. Also, government intensifies diplomatic interventions to secure a visa for Black Star Deputy Captain Thomas Partey within a few hours ahead of the team's travel to Canada. And much later, waste management crisis looms in the Ashanti region as tricycle operators stage protests over difficulties in accessing the Oti landslide field. I am Enyunam Paliga. Details of our headlines and other stories, please stay with us. Thank you for joining us this morning. We'll start off with some updates coming from the University of Cape Coast, where the Ghana Police Service has arrested suspect

0: Michael Mensah, aged 39, for the murder of Innocentia Achuvi Avienu. The suspect was arrested by the IGP's cyber vetting and enforcement team on 15th June 2026 at about 19:15 hours at Pedu Lawrence Station in Cape Coast following sustained intelligence-led operation. Preliminary investigations have revealed that on June 11, 2026, at around 18:48 hours, the suspect, who claims to be a teacher by profession but also works as a driver, picked the deceased from the INC Plaza within the University of Cape Coast hostel enclave and took her to the Hashland Beach, where she was last seen. Investigations continue and any further development will be duly communicated. We'll be monitoring this and bring you updates on that in our subsequent bulletin. But moving on from that, the Minister for Government's Communication, Felix Kwachi Ofosu, has dismissed claims that the former Chief Justice, Sophia Kufu, resigned from the Council of State in protest over the removal of the former Chief Justice, Gertrude Torkornoo. Sophia Kufu, who led the judiciary from 2017 to 2020, is understood to have submitted her resignation last year and has since not attended any Council of State meeting. Addressing the press during a government accountability series held in Accra, Felix Kwachi Ofosu described such a session as speculative and unsupported by any official or communication from Sophia Kufu herself.
1: I can confirm that indeed, Justice Sophia Abi Akufu has resigned from her position as a member of the Council of State. She submitted a letter in September 2025 to the President indicating her desire to resign. She did not disclose the reason for wanting to resign. When the President received the letter, he was required then to indicate his acceptance of the resignation. But at the behest of the Council of State, he had to hold on because they said they wanted to engage Justice Sophia Kufu to see if there was some grievance that she had that was informing the resignation and whether or not there was a way that it could be addressed. So they asked the President to hold on with the acceptance. But they got back and said that they had engaged, and as far as they were concerned, the resignation could be accepted. So the President has formally accepted her resignation and she's no longer a member of the Council of State.
0: Meanwhile, the Deputy Commissioner for the Electoral Commission, Dr. Bosman Asari, has resigned and headed to the lecture room. This was announced by the Minister for Government Communication, Felix Kwachi Ofosu, during a press conference where he noted that following the resignation and also the retirement of the Deputy Commissioner, Sammo Tete, the Council of State is considering a nominee to replace him.
1: Dr. Bosman Asari, I can also confirm that he has submitted a letter to His Excellency the President indicating that effective 31st July 2026, he would resign his position as Deputy Chairperson of the Electoral Commission. He gives a reason for his resignation, which is that he wants to go back to academia and pursue his career as a staff of the University of Ghana, and conveyed his thanks and appreciation to the President and people of Ghana for giving him the opportunity to serve in that capacity. We are also aware that a second chairperson, is it in the person of Mr. Samuel Tete, has also gone on retirement as, I beg your pardon, a member of the Electoral Commission or a deputy chairperson. And in that regard, processes are underway. Indeed, the Council of State has already been given a nominee, which they are considering. And once that process is completed, an announcement will be made in terms of the replacement for Mr. Tete. And then in due course, a replacement will be found for Dr. Bosman Asari. So I can confirm the resignation of these two people.
0: And you heard there the Minister for Government's Communication, Felix Kwachi Ofosu, there. Now, away from the resignations, Ghana's Foreign Affairs Minister Samuel Kudjeto Ablakwa says diplomatic efforts have intensified in trying to secure a visa for Black Stars Deputy Captain Thomas Partey within the next few hours ahead of the team's travel to Canada. Partey, who currently plays for Spanish side of Viral is part of Ghana's 26-man squad for the tournament, but will miss the Group L fixture scheduled for June 17 in Toronto. The development follows the ongoing legal proceedings involving the 32-year-old midfielder. Partey was charged in July 2025 with 5 counts of rape and 1 count of sexual assault in the United Kingdom. The former Arsenal player has pleaded not guilty to all charges. Ghana's Foreign Affairs Minister Samuel Kujetuablakwa says diplomatic efforts have intensified in securing and trying to secure a visa for Black Stars deputy captain.
2: Acknowledge that. I mean, our efforts are without prejudice to that fundamental fact. I mean, nobody would can dictate to Ghana who we grant visa to or who we admit into our country. But considering the fact that Thomas Partey was not entering Canada on a frolic of his own, he's deputy captain of our national team. He adorns our national colors. He wears Ghana's jersey. Half of the government and interest in this matter. And that is why we are intervening. So we are utilizing the diplomatic path, engaging actively behind closed doors. And we also are adopting other pathways, which at this point I do not want to divulge. So what I can say is that all...
0: That was the Foreign Affairs Minister Samuel Okudzeto-Ablakwa there. Now, a waste management crisis is looming in the Ashanti region following difficulties in accessing the Oti landfill site. Reports indicate that situation has led to accumulation of refuse with heaps of waste lining on the stretch of the Oti land site. Tricycle operators have returned in return, staging a demonstration over poor conditions at the Oti land site in the Ashanti region, demanding urgent intervention to restore waste disposal operation. The operators say they may not be unable to offload refuse due to the ongoing challenges at the facility, including the breakdown of equipment used for waste management. The operators insist that the challenges must be addressed urgently to restore normal waste disposal services and prevent further deterioration of sanitation conditions in the city. We'll bring you this report in our subsequent bulletin, but that's how we end the 6 a.m. news here on 3FM 92.7. For more news, please check our website at 3news.com. I am Enyonam Paliga. Business News is right up.

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1: It's now time for business news here on Sunrise 3FM 92.7. Coming up this morning, Chamber of Petroleum Consumers Ghana expect fuel prices to return to pre-Middle East tension levels after the US-Iran peace deal.
2: I am quite certain that this would also bring to some closure the issue of transport fare adjustments that was also being considered by even the transport operators.
1: Meanwhile, fuel prices to drop sharply across Ghana from today amid the falling global crude rates and the downward reversion of price floors by the National Petroleum Authority. Much later in this bulletin, the Association of Ghana Industries urges manufacturers to leverage Ghana Stock Exchange for long-term capital to power the economic growth.
3: Trying to assess the challenges that the manufacturing sector face. And I can say that almost every quarter, for the top five challenges, access to long-term funding is one of it.
1: Details of our headlines and other stories, please save us. Now, we're going to our first story now to some good news, where the Chamber of Petroleum Consumers Ghana says fuel prices are expected to return to levels seen before the recent Middle East conflict following a peace agreement between the United States and Iran. The executive secretary for COPEC, Duncan Amwa, added that development is likely to ease the concerns over a possible increase in transport fares after the recent fuel hikes.
4: Global crude prices surged above $100 a barrel during the conflict amid fears of disruptions to oil supplies from the Middle East. But prices have since fallen to the low $80 range after Washington and Tehran reached a peace agreement. COPEC says the decline in crude prices could trigger significant reductions at the pumps in the next pricing window, potentially reversing increases recorded during the conflict. Speaking to 3Business, Executive Secretary of COPEC, Duncan Amwa, welcomed the development.
2: It is actually a lot of relief reading that the United States, Iran have come to some peace deal, one that immediately halts all forms of hostilities and again opens the Strait of Hormuz for global oil cargo supply to us to begin from the levels that they were pre-war levels.
4: Duncan Amwa says consumers could soon benefit from lower fuel prices, easing pressure on household budgets and reducing the likelihood of transport fare increases.
2: Here in Ghana, there is also every indication that fuel prices are declining. And for us, some sigh of relief, considering that the past two windows we've had to continuously pay a little more at the pumps. And I am quite certain that this would also bring to some closure the issue of transport fare adjustments that was also being considered by even the transport operators. It is likely that fuel prices over the next few weeks would return to some normalcy.
1: Now, in a related development,
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6: Chamber of Oil Marketing Companies, COMAC, projects petrol to lead the decline, with a steep reduction of up to 9.31%, potentially bringing the retail price down to about 14.72 pesos per liter. Diesel is projected to hover around 17.2 pesos per liter, while LPG prices will ease marginally to approximately 17.20 pesos per kilogram. This consumer cushion is further supported by the National Petroleum Authority, NPA, which has slashed the official price floors to 13 cedis 39 pesos for petrol and 15 cedis 11 pesos for diesel. Industry watchers attribute the downward trend to 12% plunge in international crude oil prices, driven by weaker Chinese imports and high US exports. Three Business notes that the pump relief could have been even more significant if not for a 2.45% depreciation of the cedi against the dollar during the review period.
1: Now, away from that, the Association of Ghana Industries has strongly urged local manufacturers to look beyond the traditional credit channels and tap into the Ghana Stock Exchange to secure the critical long-term funding needed to drive their businesses. Speaking in an interview with 3Business, the Chief Executive Officer of the AGI, Seth Chum Akwabwa, emphasized that manufacturing is not merely background noise in Ghana's economy, but is indeed the call of engine of the nation's growth. However, he noted that access and sustainable finance remains a persistent hurdle for players in the sector.
3: Manufacturing is not a background noise in our economy. It is indeed the engine. And it is the enterprises that has that engine running. Access to credit has featured prominently in AGI Business Barometer. Every quarter we do our business barometer and we try to assess the challenges that the manufacturing sector face. And I can say that almost every quarter, for the top five challenges, access to long-term funding is one of it. And manufacturing requires long-term funding, which is why getting on the stock exchange is so key. Indeed, it is also the reason why AGI supported so strongly the creation of the alternative stock market, and it's been going on to today. Unfortunately, however, the number of SMEs that are on the alternative stock market is not to our expectation. But I believe that together with the Ghana Stock Exchange, we should continue the efforts to bring more on board.
1: And you heard the Chief Executive Officer for the Association of Ghana Industries, Seth Chum Akwabwa. Now, still on the Ghana Stock Exchange, the GSE is witnessing an unprecedented surge in market activities, anchored by a phenomenal 625% increase in the number of executed trades so far this year. Speaking to 3Business, the Managing Director for the GSE, Abner Amwar, shared key metrics highlighting the local boss Stella's performance. According to Matham Amwar, the exchange has recorded over 457,000 trades on its equity market up to May 2026.
7: As of just last Friday, our composite index was up almost 65%, building on three consecutive years of strong growth. Even more striking for us at the exchange is the number of trades executed on the markets, on our equities markets, so far to May this year. Over 457,000 trades have been executed, compared to 63,000 only the same period last year. An increase of over 625%, and a lot of this interest coming from retail investors. These figures reflect growing investor confidence, improving liquidity, and broadening participation across all segments. Our bond market is also rebounding, supporting both government and corporate financing. And some of the products we have introduced, commercial paper, green and sustainable bonds, OTC investments, are expanding opportunities, and we are beginning to see interest in them as well.
1: And that was the Managing Director for the Ghana Stock Exchange, Abner Amwar, there. It's now time to look at how the cedi is faring against major trading currencies and how some key commodities are also faring on the global markets.
6: On the interbank foreign exchange market, the dollar is selling at 11 cedis 10 pesos. It's gained 5 pesos. The British pound is selling at 14 cedis 91 pesos. It's gained 9 pesos. The euro is selling at 12 cedis 88 pesos. It also gained 9 pesos. However, be guided that these figures could be higher at the Forex Bureau NAU. while the global commodities market, Brent crude is trading at $83.66 per barrel. Gold is trading at $4,312.19 per ounce, up by $92.86. Cocoa is trading at $3,972 per ton, up by $104.

that was an update from the Forex and commodities markets. That'll be all for business news here on 3FM 92.7. 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I am Enyuna Maliga. 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

0: Big thank you to Enyanam Hariga for helping us with the 6 a.m. news as well as the business news. It's 22 past 6 here on the 3FM Sunrise. Hello there, good morning, welcome, and thank you very much for joining us here on the best breakfast show in the capital. From now till 10 a.m., we're here to serve you breakfast the best way we know it possible, and we start our morning with a quick message. And this morning, I'm sharing something from a place of reflection, right? Now, over the weekend, the passing of a colleague, someone who was once a colleague, brought back one of life's hardest realities close again. The reality that life is precious, but also very unpredictable. Sometimes the news of someone's passing leaves us with questions. How can someone be here today and they're not today, right? Or they're gone tomorrow. How can a voice we heard, a smile we knew, a person we shared moments with, suddenly become a memory? And perhaps that is why the words in the book of Ecclesiastes chapter 3 carry so much meaning. There's time for everything, and a season for every activity under the heavens. A time to be born and a time to die. A time to laugh and a time to weep. A time to embrace and certainly a time to let go. Life moves us through seasons. Seasons that bring joy, some that bring pain, some bring new beginnings, and as well, endings of what was once beautiful. The hardest part about being human is accepting that we do not control every season. The closing part of that chapter reminds us that God has placed eternity in the hearts of human beings. Yet, we cannot fully understand everything He does from the beginning to the end. And perhaps that really is a lesson for all of us, that life is a gift, but it is also a mystery. And so while we chase our dreams, while we build careers and we pursue success, may there also be time for us to love deeply, for us to forgive quickly, appreciate the people we have in our lives, and create the best memories possible. Because one day, what remains is not only what was achieved, but the lives we touched and the moments we shared. This morning, may we not wait for loss to teach us the value of people. May we call that person today. May we say that kind word today. And may we appreciate the presence of everyone around us. Because every day that we're given is not just another day. It is a season, and it is one that we must reflect on greatly. Good morning to you, and that's our message. One that should leave us in a state of reflection, right? It'll get us into our weather update right now. Kind courtesy, the Ghana Meteorological Agency. If you find them on social media, you catch up on everything in relation to the weather as we go about in this very rainy season. And they say that this morning, patches of mist or fog is expected to form over the coastal, forested and hilly areas of southern Ghana, resulting in reduced visibility. Therefore, mixture of sun and clouds will be observed across most parts of the country. Nevertheless, they say some areas along the coast, forest zone and transition belts are likely to experience thunderstorms or rain later in the day into the night. With our message of motivation and our weather out of the way, it will get us into some great music. Kind Ketsi DJ Phil here for you this morning. I am Mawina Egbeta. Welcome to the 3FM Sunrise. We're back after that to get you into the newspapers.
1: Book of Revelation, chapter 7, verses 16 and 17. Yes, sir. They shall hunger no more, neither shall they thirst anymore.

0: 25 to the top of the hour. Still here with us on the 3FM Sunrise. Time for us to get you into the newspapers. Double Cross Bianan, Patrice, Amegache. All in studio with me this morning. Huge conversations coming up on the back of what was an information-packed news conference yesterday by the Minister for Government Communications. So yesterday we've learnt of confirmation of one that we were talking about here on the morning yesterday, Sophia Kufu. We understand the president has accepted her resignation. They sought to understand the reason for her decision to want to step down from the position. That didn't come through quite clearly after the Council of State sought to investigate why she had decided to step down from the position. Now we understand the Deputy Commissioner of the Electoral Commission as well, Dr. Eric Bosman Asare, has also decided to opt out. He says he's returning to the fold of academia. Samuel Tete, who was a deputy commissioner as well, has proceeded on leave. We understand there are processes underway to have him replaced as well. Think about the goodness and the fullness of God. Make me thankful, pity, and hateful, and grateful. So all of that and more for us to get into for you here on the 3FM Sunrise this morning. Gentlemen, good morning. I trust that we're all well and the night was restful.
1: Good morning.
2: Charlie, we should do drum rolls for Uncle Patrice.
3: Charlie, Phil. Phil, let's do some. We should do some. Yeah, son. I have to welcome him. Yeah,
0: son. Huge welcome to Patrice.
3: He's not a small man.
4: I'm just a small fly.
0: Oh no, you're not. Try as you may, that cannot be accepted.
4: Really?
0: Try as you may to want to water down your personality. It will not wash.
4: If I should ask you the colors behind you, you could say green, yellow, red. Somebody can say red, yellow, green. Somebody say red, gold, green. Somebody can say gold, red, green. So it depends on how you see it.
0: Oh, no. Where? Green is green. And there is yellow.
4: So what kind of green is that?
0: That's what that is, green. The addition, we don't.
4: Somebody will say it's leaf green. Somebody will say it's lemon green.
0: Oh, no, but the running theme is green.
4: Really?
0: Once green is running through it.
3: The running theme is
4: so they sound like almost green.
0: It's just that, whether it is almost green. Complete green, about to be green. There is a green.
4: Yeah, Charlie, good to see you.
3: Charlie, when I was in class two, I was watching senior.
4: Class two. But I'm not that old, am I?
3: When I was in class two. Before class two, class one, in there's between.
4: Are you talking about he's talking about JHS or SHS too.
0: No.
4: Anyway, guys.
0: It's good to have you join us.
4: Yeah.
0: And be part of the morning here on the 3FM Sunrise. Yes. A lot has been happening, but I mean, drum rolls for Patrice Amegache in one, two.

0: And so, yes, officially.
1: In the spoiler TV studio.
0: Oh, no, the studio is safe. The studio is safe. Huge welcome to Patrice as well, who's joining us this morning. He's a mainstay now with us here on the 3FM Sunrise. And so it's one great addition and one great voice that you can be hearing anytime you tune in from 6 all the way to 10 a.m. Mm-hmm. every morning. But the papers are here.
1: Marina, relax more. Let's make... I'm come to tell you the profile of Uncle.
0: Oh, you have four.
1: I'm looking for it.
0: I wanted to be...
2: What is Uncle about me? I'm not old enough to...
1: So that anybody who is listening to us, watching us...
0: Will understand the addition we are making.
1: The excitement that is in the air.
2: Listen, I thought we were going to read the news, the headlines.
1: We'll come later.
0: We'll do the newspaper.
1: Do you remember this morning on Viasat 1?
0: Yeah, we all grew up on Viasat 1.
1: Yeah, this morning. His name is attached to this morning on Viasat 1. He was once known as the Trouble General. So he's I'll put it together properly and we'll say it.
2: Thank you. So the IGP has deployed something. So that's what we're supposed to do.
1: Nice. We can go on now.
0: So we can get into the newspapers now.
2: Absolutely, absolutely. So we can start with the Ghanaian Times. Mm. This morning it says that presidency absorbs roads ministry. Hmm. Sole source contract saga. That's what it's talking about. Then IGP deploys special team to probe UCC students' death. A lot coming out of it. And then Casapreco listed on Ghana Stock Exchange after landmark $1.72 billion.
0: Yeah, that was huge. That was very huge.
2: And then the banner headline says, old flood control methods ineffective. Dredging drains, partial demolitions inadequate. And that is coming from Professor Oteng Abibio.
0: Mm.
1: I'll take you to the Daily Graphic this morning. Front page, no wrongdoing in Big Push contracts. That's according to report. President orders tougher single sourcing rules from Minister of Government Communications, Felix Kwachiofusu. Also, Boko SHS students go on rampage over crackdown on exam malpractice on page 13.
0: Right. The Daily Post, I have a big banner story. GMTF, Ghana Medical Trust Fund, receives 6.1 million cedis from salaries of Mahama and his appointees. Cocoa Board CEO calls for greater trust and unity in Ghana Cote d'Ivoire Cocoa Partnership. Government begins process to replace Sophia Kufu on Council of State. Samuel Tete retires as EC Deputy Commissioner, replacement process underway, and Bosman Asare resigns as Deputy Commissioner of the Electoral Commission.
1: One last story on the front page of the Daily Graphic. Two EC deputies leave. Former CJ exits Council of State. Government clarifies presidency staff numbers. Finally, from me, there's the Daily Guide. It says EC Deputy Chair Bosman Asare resigns. And court throws out Apia Kubi, Wuntumi hires Atachia on page 6. they say court throws out Apia Kubi. Mm-hmm. Wuntumi hires Atachia.
2: Yeah, it's taking over. Anyway.
1: Also, over 90% of road projects awarded competitively, according to the government, and GLOA confirms KGL's market dominance on page 3 of the paper. Finally, as court rejects OSP's plea to halt no power to prosecute ruling.
2: All right, let's look at the New Republic. Says that EC's partisan referees head for exit. That's what the New Republic is saying. Now, Mahama hits 71% approval, but constitution closes door on third term. And then NDC Exodus grows as 4 CEOs head for the exit. And Wuntumi drafts big gun. Government fires back at NPP. That is Felix Kwachiofusu for saying that we inherited the Akufo-Addo's salary bill. And the bold banner headline on the France page says that ZPay founder fights fire with paper, facing $11.6 million judgment under collapsed Caribbean subsidiary. Andrew Techi Appiah sent ghost lawyers with empty threat to bully a newspaper.
0: Really? That's an interesting development. I'll do the business analyst, which is the final one I have, and I'm sure a number of you have a bit more in terms of the papers. The business analyst, big banner story, pension assets hit 120 billion cedis as NPRA pushes private sector investment. Casa Preco's GSE listing reflects growing confidence in Ghana's economy. That's the NPRA CEO as well. Cocoa Board CEO urges greater unity in Ghana Cote d'Ivoire Cocoa Alliance. Ghana Cote d'Ivoire urged to align cocoa pricing regime, and Deputy EC Chair Botswana Sari resigned. So those are all the papers I have. I'm sure there's a
2: bit. I have one here called The Spider. And it says that lean government empty chairs, no pay rise as EC loses two deputies. Also, Ghana Cote d'Ivoire close ranks to reset global cocoa power balance. And then financial scandal claims rock Equiapim South Assembly, and big push probe clears roads ministry. The bank's sole sourcing factory claims. And then the banner headline says that Ghana's syntax in quotes showdown. Parliament wants data before drastic hikes. Right. So that is the spider for you this morning.
0: Right. A bit of details we will get from the papers. I'm sure we can start from that news conference yesterday. Where do you want to start?
1: I wanted to start with the daily guide fuel prices set for major drop that affects bread and butter. So consumers and businesses are expected to enjoy some relief at the pumps from June 16, which is today, as fuel prices are projected to decline across major petroleum products during the second pricing window of the month. We know that according to the latest pricing outlook released by COMAG, petrol is expected to record the sharpest reduction, falling by 9.31%. Diesel prices are projected to decrease by 1.65%, while LPG is expected to decline marginally by 0.52%. So these percentage points, if you go to your outlets to buy fuel, hopefully it reflects today or this morning.
0: It's supposed to.
1: And they can say that they have old stock. You know how?
0: No, that
1: how
0: it doesn't work like that. It doesn't.
2: But
0: it doesn't.
2: Ghana, usually that is what happens. You go there and they tell you that is an old stock. But if the authorities need to step in, they have to do that so that everything aligns appropriately to what we are doing.
0: What I know, particularly for old stock conversations, is when the price is projected to go up. Then somewhere in the 2020s, I think we experienced that a lot because of, obviously, from 2020 onwards towards 2022, when the economy had its shocks and fuel prices were escalating. That was when sometimes you walk into a fuel station and they know tomorrow it's going up by, say, 50 pesos, and they'll tell you, we don't have fuel today. So now when you return...
2: They've hoarded it.
0: Yes, they've hoarded
2: it. But with these ones, they would tell you that we had loaded it at the time we bought it at a certain high price. So until we discharge, we'll not be able to come back to what it is. So they can still tell you...
0: Well,

0: setting.
1: Yeah, that's fair. But considering this is coming from the mother union of all fuel stations, pretty much, right? So it's a fuel station.
0: What is the claim? What is the actual claim?
1: Who are?
0: Did they say it's going to go down?
2: Yes,
0: or
2: it should go down.
1: Do we know the floor price? Yeah. And also now, what makes that very difficult is because of the competition between Goyal and Star Oil.
0: Right.
1: That has tended to benefit the consumer a bit more. Mm. So now both are selling floor price for both products, diesel and then petrol as well. We're seeing floor price every now and then when the NPA announces that, okay, floor price is 11.6.
0: Yeah.
1: Star is selling at 11.6. Goyal is also seeking to sell at 11.6. And then it drives the other OMCs to want to come. So it will not be a good time for you to decide.
0: For those who own cars and for those who commute in and out,
2: I'm a ride-hailing service person.
0: Yes. Basically, that is what it is. And everybody will be excited about it.
2: So if you're listening to us, if we're pegging the average petrol price at 15.20, the projected drop is 9.31%.
0: Wow.
2: And that calculates to mean an amount of 1.42 cedi is off per liter.
0: Mm-hmm.
2: So you're likely to get it 13.78 per liter.
1: That's petrol.
2: That's for petrol instead of the 15.20. That is if it was being sold at 15.20. Now for diesel, if it was being sold at 15.49, the projected drop is 1.65. And that means that small amount, 26 pesos, is off. So instead of 15.49, you get to 15.23.
0: Right.
2: And then for LPG, originally being sold at 13.48, that's how much we're putting it. The projected drop is 0.52%.
0: Mm-hmm.
2: The amount that will be off LPG is 0.07.
0: Yeah.
2: So it will mean that instead of you getting it 13.48, you get it 13.41. Petrol users, they'll be very happy. Close to 1.50 cedi is off.
0: For me, the bigger news is that, I mean, between Vance and Trump, they are claiming that the Strait of Hormuz should be opened toll-free for a very long period, much as Iran just came in with the last minute hits that no, we would want to
1: charge something,
0: after the period of the agreement is gone. But the point is that it all depends on it, and we're excited that this has happened. So, it's welcome news.
1: In fact, from where we're seated now, right, and I like to, since the war started, every morning when I come and we're talking fuel prices, I open Trading Economics to find out what the prices are looking like.
0: Mm-hmm.
1: Since that announcement of that agreement, it's been going downwards.
0: Absolutely.
1: And so it will suggest that possibly in the next pricing window, starting July 1, we possibly as well could see fuel prices drop again.
2: Yeah, if the agreement is still in place, we know how volatile, unpredictable our big brother is.
1: But just for clarity, here's the Dr. Riverson Opong, who is the CEO of the Chamber of Oil Marketing Companies, in his own words, speaking to what prices are expected to look like starting from today, Frederick.
3: For the past three windows, the chamber has realized decrease in crude oil prices globally due to international benchmark prices being released, meeting the demand even for the summer. Even though the cedi depreciated by a percentage, diesel and petrol in terms of price decreased significantly. You could also realize that petrol increased in the last window, and even though it was supposed to decrease. So that's why the percentage of decrease for petrol is really high as compared to diesel. And also because most, as most of you know, the government relief for diesel has also been terminated. So that's where we are today. In terms of numbers, indeed, depending on where you buy your fuel from, be an OMC or even a consumer, we're expecting 7 to 9% decrease in petrol, an average of 0.9% in diesel, and then also 0.3% in LPG.

0: So that's Dr. Rivers in Opong on what we should expect. For the Ghanaian, this is good news. It will reduce the pressure a bit on your pocket in terms of how much one city off, if the calculations are anything to go
1: close
0: by.
1: Close to one city, 50 pesos. So one city, 42 pesos for petrol. And then less than one city for diesel. I'll get the exact the
0: permutations. Then there's LPG as well, which
1: LPG is just small.
0: We don't.
2: But in all these, what about commuters? You see, what is GPRT going to do? Are they going to reduce the transport? Because the point is that a larger majority of the Ghanaian commutes via public transport. So if we're saying that fuel price has gone down, what does it mean to the so-called ordinary person?
0: How do they benefit?
2: Yeah. So immediately, so some of these things, I think for far too long, we've been toying with it. We've been joking with it. There ought to be a certain matrix where the moment fuel drops, it has to be commensurate to transportation.
0: If you say that, then it means the moment it goes up they will also say...
2: No, the point is that it's one thing that begs such economy that we're running. It begs the economy that we're running. If we are wise enough to ensure that our transport system is properly coordinated and not people sitting in bread vans, and these are people who are contributing to your GDP on a daily basis. They sit in bread vans to and fro. It is quite dangerous. And I think nobody can own an economy and beat their chest and say that we are the best runners of an economy if your larger majority of people who contribute to the GDP always commute in bread vans to and from work.
0: I like the fact that you continue to insist
2: yes,
0: we are sitting in bread vans.
2: We don't do that. So can you imagine the so-called Ayalolu buses? If we had about 1,200 of them on the streets, that is well controlled. That is well controlled. So then government can say that I can subsidize for fuel because these are things that I'm controlling. Like Metromass, you get it. If government is controlling it, the fluctuation in fuel prices is not going to affect people instantly. But because of the way we're running a transport system, everything is
0: left in the hands of private people, and it's becoming
2: a big problem. I think it's a big challenge. But transport ministry ought to sit up. These are things we need to deal with. We've treated them with kid gloves for far too long. If they are driving in their four wheels, going to work, getting their fuel allocations and so on and so forth, do they think about the person who is sitting in the bread van? Do they?
1: Okay. I think Patrice is making very, very sound arguments here. Why we need to have a good balance. If the prices go up, something should happen. If the prices go down, something should happen. But for the operators, these are some of the arguments that they are likely to make. Mm-hmm. Although fuel is one of the biggest contributing factors to their costs,
0: right,
1: this is why it cannot go down. It is not the only costs on the operations. For transport operators, they also deal with tires, spare parts, engine oils, batteries, and those may not be dependent on the global price of fuel alone. Mm-hmm. The performance of your currency, for instance, inflation, mm-hmm. for instance. Mm-hmm. So if fuel is going down and spare parts have gone up because mm-hmm. the city is not doing well, because inflation is high, it means mm-hmm. that if they reduce it, then they'll be losing at the other end. Another issue is timing. Fuel prices in Ghana change in pricing windows. A drop today may be reversed in the next window.
2: Yeah.
1: And we know how long it takes for these drivers to get on a certain level of agreement. Mm-hmm. So if first window, fuel prices go down, okay, you calm down. Second window, it goes up, but going up. There's some
0: uncertainty in terms of pricing.
1: Exactly. Right? And people will take advantage of it.
2: Why do you have to be dribbling around all these things? If the solution is staring us right in the face, what I'm saying is that our transport sector is bereft of creativity.
0: Yeah.
2: We lack it. And whoever is in charge, you see, the point is that we just put people at ministerial positions without setting particular KPIs. So all those who have served as ministers of transport,
0: what
2: blueprint have they left? Such that you can say, this person established this, created this, and made this happen. for me, it beats my mind. So we just look at fuel prices. Okay, so fuel prices have gone down, gone up. GPR.
3: And then also 0.3% in LPG.
0: So that's Dr. Riverson Opong on what we should expect for the Ghanaian.

said through the grapevine. Funny thing about your problems, they ain't mine. Singing up through the late night. 20 seconds to game time. Getting religious with it. Time crossing these state lines. Working hard through the late night.

0: Welcome back to Yeah, That's a Pepper Thing. First up, we've got Harrison wrapping his Dr. Pepper in a tiny quilt so it feels at home. Oh, how tender. That's a Pepper Thing! And over to Becca, who's whispering affirmations to her can.
1: You're sweet. You're unique. You're the best thing I ever poured over ice.
0: She swears it makes it taste better. It's not a science thing, but it's a Pepper Thing! Why do they all do it? All for that sweet, delicious, truly one-of-a-kind taste of Dr. Pepper. It's a Pepper Thing!

0: Spain, Sweden, Switzerland, Susia, Turkey, USA, Uzbekistan, Uruguay, Ivory Coast. Let's play football.
1: Three Lounge with AJ.

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And you can find them all on the FIFA YouTube page. 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So we're going to move from the international foreign songs or foreign World Cup songs to a few of the African World Cup songs. We have a number of Ghanaian World Cup songs as well. All of those will be featured up next. Starting off with Kofi Kinata's Black Stars, set to motivate our boys and our entire fan base on the best that is yet to come in the FIFA World Cup for Ghana.

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I remember this is 92.7 in Living Stereo. This is the last man standing. My name Black Rasta, several years of experience. As long as Black Rasta is alive,

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Yes, the name Black Rasta. Several years of experience. Ever shining, ever bright. We're coming in like

At this point, I want to say good afternoon to you. CBQ, how you doing? Love and respect every time, man, because you don't know. CBQ, all the way inside, say Nyabreku. Your respect big and large, and keep the fire blazing in every little corner. At this point, I want to also say good afternoon to you, engineer. Engineer Michael Kwau of the Achimota ECG. Oh, my God, have mercy. Achimota District.

0: Teaching is profit. Knowledge is power. But application is profit. Take what you've learned today and turn it into action. Information without execution is just noise. So those of you who just like the idea of being in school and being to school and all that. But you know what I realized is that in Ghana, when your parents or whoever, whether your seniors, it could be your guardian, you know, whenever they send you to school, they fight the same education that they are giving you. They will send you to school, you acquire all the knowledge, and when you try to implement it, they'll fight you, they'll tell you, this is Ghana. This is Africa. When they say Africa, then something is doing me. Because Africa is big, and other parts of Africa don't necessarily operate like Ghanaians. And I think that what is important is that you put your knowledge to work. You try to activate some of the things we learn. What I normally do is that I bring what I learn home, and I often try to see which part will work. Because if you don't learn how to balance imbalances, you will always be found wanting. It's either the people you work with will frustrate you or you will frustrate them. And that is also not a sign of a good leader. So that's it for my shift today. Once again, you're welcome to the 3FM Drive. Let's take a quick break. And when we come back, we activate music. We activate Tips on Wheels. Easy Talk will follow right after. And there's a soccer match. We'll talk more about the World Cup and more right here on the 3FM Drive.
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2: 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Good vehicle maintenance isn't about servicing your car when something goes wrong. Even sometimes when you go to the gym, you don't just go straight picking up metals or lifting weights. You go, you stretch, you do some warm-ups, and then you get to work. It's about developing small habits that help your engine last longer and perform better. So when you start your vehicle, especially early in the morning or after it has been parked for several hours, avoid immediately accelerating hard. Allow the engine about 30 seconds for the oil to circulate through the various engine components. This helps lubricate moving parts properly and reduces wear and tear. However, modern engines don't need long warm-up periods. So if you drive a car, say from 2020, I mean the manufacturing date from 2020 to now, I think, yeah, you need to give it some time to warm up, but not as long as 30 minutes. That's a lot of time. Sorry, 30 seconds. You can just leave it idle for a bit, and then that's it. So rather than idling for several minutes, start driving gently after those first few seconds and keep your speed moderate and avoid sudden acceleration until the engine reaches its normal operating temperature. So maybe wifey or your girlfriend pissed you off and you want to drive off to show off. You're also not helping your car's engine. So it's better to drive slowly, and with time you can pick the pace, but make sure you are not just accelerating full press. This simple habit can improve fuel efficiency, can reduce engine stress, and potentially save you money on repairs in the long run. Remember, how you treat your car is in the first minute after starting it can influence how well it serves you for years to come. So don't forget this. That's today's Tips on Wheels. Drive safely, drive smart, and take care of the machine that takes care of your journey. This weekend, I need to give myself a treat because it's Father's Day. Father's Day is coming. So I need to give myself a treat. Before I even talk about Father's Day, the World Cup is ongoing. It has started, and we're seeing quite a number of surprises, like things that we were not expecting to see. I was, because the last World Cup also had its own surprises. Now there's no small team. We've already seen it. It's very early, but we've seen that there's no small team. Look at the match yesterday and 2 days ago. I mean, Spain had to equalize. Can you imagine? Anyways, Compu Ghana Gold Rush season is here. The World Cup fever is on. Everyone is getting excited. Compu Ghana says the match shouldn't just be on the pitch. You can bring the stadium experience home. 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And this is the 3FM Drive. I want to say a special good afternoon to a very good friend of mine. Yeah, my brother MTN, good afternoon to you. Please, it's not, I'm not talking about the company, I'm talking about a human being. Good afternoon to you. And myself and DJ Abiam, we will soon take a trip to go and try new things. And we are going to try new things. Well, I've got some information for you. I need you to pay attention to this one. Attention all parents of first-year SHS boarding students. 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So probably just one bag with provisions, and they can go and empty them in their chop boxes. 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Very, very innovative. 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EduPac, no stress, no wahala. It's 44 minutes after 3 p.m. on the drive. Keep your dial right here on 92.7. And enjoy the rest of amazing music. When we come back, it will be time for Easy Talk.

0: after four. And that means it's time for Easy Talk on 3FM Drive. Life has a funny way of putting us in situations that leave us scratching our heads and asking, am I the one who's wrong here? Or is something not adding up? Sometimes it's family, sometimes it's friendship, and other times it's the workplace. For me, it's always the workplace because I'm either having issues with Jane not trying to hook me up, or issues with one very young, cute. Okay. Today we've got a situation that involves football, company policy, personal freedom, and a boss who may have sent some mixed signals. It's one of those stories that will probably have you picking a side before we're even halfway through. And I'm happy to have, when it comes to sports, one of the one of the finest. Why are you laughing, Jane? Why are you laughing? It's not sports.
1: Sports.
0: When it comes to sports,
1: goodness.
0: My guest today is Jane, who is a usual, but I have Bill. Is it Bill?
2: Yeah, Bill.
0: Yes. Bill, what's your surname?
1: Ishen.
2: Yeah.
0: Bill Ishen.
1: Woo!
0: Who is with... let me finish.
1: Sorry.
0: Who is on the sports team. In fact, he is an award-winning sports journalist.

0: should go all the way. And I wouldn't be shocked if, you know, they surpass the round of 32 and even make their mark in the round of 16 also.
1: Of course. What about Morocco holding Brazil to a 1-1 draw? I don't know whether to say it was Brazil that held Morocco to a 1-1 draw or Morocco holding. Okay, because for the based on the fact that Brazil are ranked higher than Morocco,
0: right,
1: Brazil
0: right.
1: are ranked 6th in the world, Morocco 7. So I'll say Morocco held Brazil to
0: right.
1: a draw.
0: It was a shocking result for me. Actually, I couldn't watch that particular game, but I had colleagues asking me my thoughts about the game. And I was like, look, Morocco doesn't stand a chance against this Brazilian team. Not because I'm disrespecting the Moroccan international, but because of the attacking prowess of Brazil. Some players who any day, anytime, anywhere, they would, you know, show their mark and they would show their mettle, the likes of Vinicius Jr., among others. So it came as a huge surprise for me, especially the 18-year-old Moroccan guy who, you know, also made a sumptuous performance in that particular match. So I think that it also came as a surprise, and this tells you that the African countries are no longer holding on to the notion under their belt, and that's a good start, and that's a good thing to note about these African teams. Initially, an African team can go to the tournament and all of them will be kicked out from the group stages, but we are not seeing that anymore. And for Morocco, I believe that the recent tournament, they ended up in the semi-finale, and I think that, look, they can go all out in the final. That's a huge bold statement to make, actually, but I'm very optimistic in this Moroccan international team, especially, you know, holding Brazil to a 1-0 draw. I think if they keep on, you know, doing what they do best, keeping their head held high, I think they can do a fantastic job at this particular tournament.
1: Of course, and that is for Morocco. The Ivory Coast also in action. They also got that crucial win against Ecuador, because their next two games will see them play the likes of Japan and Curaçao.
0: Yeah, that late winner was just crazy. It was just phenomenal. And I think so far, being able to garner 3 points against a very formidable side such as Ecuador is a very good thing. You know, Ivory Coast has been very, very impressive in their previous matches. You know, they beat the likes of France in their pre-friendly tournament, which is a huge result. You know, beating a side which is featuring some of the best attacking pros we've seen over the previous years. I mean, beating a side such as with Olise, you know, Dembele, among others, is such a huge boost. And I think that they are replicating it in the tournament. So for Ivory Coast, MSFI, you know, that taking over from that assistant role position way back in the World Cup, sending in the AFCON, sending them to win that particular AFCON, has served as a good thing for him, because he looked unstoppable, actually. And I think I wouldn't be surprised if later in the years to come, he manages some of the big sides in
1: Definitely.
0: African
1: but
0: football.
1: But he will tell you that Senegal is huge. So I've asked you about the team that has impressed you most. Which team has disappointed you in Africa?
0: In Africa, of course, I would say South Africa, because obviously they weren't going to get a win over...
1: I don't know why you guys are disappointed in South Africa. you look at this South African team, there was no way they could hold their own against, Mexico, and with almost the entire world against them as well.
0: Exactly. Okay, I don't know whether you're limiting me to the African continent.
1: Yeah, the African continent.
0: The African continent, I would say South Africa, because they are... it was just a replica of what we saw in the 2010 World Cup, the opening match where that match ended up in a stalemate. So I was actually hoping that they could, you know, pull off some magic to hold on to, a stalemate, but that couldn't pan out as we wished. But they've been disappointed because, one, they conceded some number of red cards, which I felt were needless, and also... You know, what is going on in their country at the moment, you know, sucking some foreigners. I think the narrative around South Africa isn't helping them. And I think they will need more of psychological works, you know, to overcome all these things they are facing.
1: Well, let's see if they would actually need some help there. But as it stands, South Africa are in some form of difficulty and would need to play above themselves if they are to get anything. You're still listening to us live here on 3FM. We'll take a quick break. Breathe out when we return. There's more to talk about because it's a big one. As I said, big game tonight. It is Senegal coming up against

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0: 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It's our continuous coverage of the 2026 FIFA World Cup commentary live on your airwaves. My name is Butala Yakobo here with Gabriel, who is my color commentator for today. It's a big game in Group I. Group I is made up of France. Group I is made up of France, Senegal, Iraq, and Norway. It starts today. France against Senegal. A repeat of the 2002 game that they played in the group stage, where Senegal won by a goal to nil. Can they repeat that feat? Game being played at the Mets Life Stadium in New York. Managers of both sides have named their squad for this, a big, big one. Let me run you through briefly, starting with France. Didier Deschamps is going with a 4-2-3-1. Mike Maignan is in post, and the back four contains Theo Hernandez, Upamecano, Saliba, and Jules Koundé. Then in the middle, it has Aurelien Tchouaméni and André Rabiot, with Olise Dembele and Désiré Doué ahead of them. And the captain of the side, Kylian Mbappe, playing as a sole nine. For Papi Thiaw and Senegal, it is Edouard Mendy in post. Kretin Diata, Koulibaly, Niakate, and Diouf as the back four, with Kamara, Idrissa Gana, Gueye, and Papi Gueye in the middle. Sir Jackson and Mane. Straight 4-3-3. Yeah, bro, you've seen the lineup of both sides. Very strong there. Didier Deschamps going with a 4-2-3-1 formation. The likes of Dembele, Mbappe, Rabiot, Tchouaméni all in. Back four, Hernandez, Upamecano, Saliba, Koundé, Mike Maignan, Désiré Doué, and of course, Olise.
1: Right. It's a very interesting lineup, and it's not quite surprising on the side of France, because if you've been keeping an eye on Didier Deschamps over the previous years since he took the helm of the French national team, he's been going by this 4-2-3-1 formation. In 2018, we saw a very solid pivotal midfield, which featured the likes of Pogba as well as N'Golo Kante. And it's quite evident, or I don't think it was shocking to see that he still held on to, you know, the two midfielders, that pivot midfield role, which this time around featured Tchouaméni and Adrien Rabiot. But I was looking or aiming up for N'Golo Kante to have replaced Tchouaméni on that particular role. But yes, Didier Deschamps has the final say once again. And of course, there were calls that, look, Thuram should have led this attack and Mbappe plays when he's, you know, surging from the left.
0: Mbappe is more effective when he's playing from the left.
1: Hand side of attack.
0: Yes, the left. And that is where Désiré Doué is playing today. Mbappe has Dembele right behind him.
1: Yeah, but I think I agree with this decision, because in the last two previous editions of the World Cup, no particular player has had more goals than Kylian Mbappe. And if you had such a player in your squad, I mean, you prefer to play him as a false nine, because I mean, the role is just to get you goals, and he does it better. So I think that decision is not so questionable, and I kind of agree with the head coach on that particular move. But on the flip side of the coin, Senegal, a very pretty side, good side, I should say. The likes of Nicolas Jackson, who has been on some tremendous form for Bayern Munich since his move from Chelsea. And also, Mane has been very good, you know, able to win the league with Anasel, among other, you know, trophies. So I think it will be an end-to-end start for me, because we've seen more of attacking football. And also, the first time this squad met, both sides met, way back in the 2002 World Cup, as you said, I think that was the only clean sheet Senegal have recorded. And since that particular match, all the other 11 matches they played, they've been conceding. So if you are to go by history, it is quite shocking to see if the Senegalese side are able to, you know, are able to keep a clean sheet against this attacking prowess of the France. French team. Yeah, because, but I mean, history can also prove as a decisive factor here. But looking at the kind of players I'm seeing and the kind of top form they are on for their various clubs, look, it's so impossible that at least they will get some goals in there.
0: A lot of quality on the bench for both sides. For France, Akliuchi is on the bench together with Bradley Backhola, Dinya, Malo Gusto, the other Hernandez, Lucas is also on the bench. N'Golo Kante finds himself on the bench. Ibrahima Konate, who just left Liverpool, is also on the bench together with Kone, Lacroix, Mateta, Risse, Samba, Thuram, and Zai Emery, who plays for Paris Saint-Germain. For Senegal, it's Sis, who is on the bench together with Diaw, Diarra, Diaw, Dieng, Diouf, Jacob, Mbaye, Mandi, Ndiaye, and Eliman Ndiaye as well, who plays for Everton, is also on the bench. Surprisingly, I mean, he thought he would be starting. Also, Soboko Ndiaye is also on the bench. Then there's Mamadou Sarr and Papi Sarr also on the bench. And Sek also on the bench for Senegal. But we know that the likes of Sadio Mane will be leading the lines there. 4-3-3, very attacking lineup from Malick Thiaw. Gabriel.
1: Yes, as I said, an end-to-end stuff we are all aiming for in this particular game. And as you mentioned, Sadio was their main goal scorer in their qualifying round, which they topped their group, a group which featured DR Congo. So Senegal, I think they've mapped out a very good strategy. And their head coach, Pape Thiaw, in the 2002 squad, he was an unused substitute, I should say.
0: Yeah.
1: So, I mean, he's tasted, and this is first time tasting such a replica as being, you know, the head coach this time around. And so he's been here before, so I think that will ease him a bit, you know, to find his rhythm in this particular game. But Muta, I'll just say, we should, as an African, I'll be backing Senegal to, you know, at least hold this. But looking at the formation I'm looking at, it doesn't seem that they are going to track deep and, you know, just hold them. They also are aiming to score with this lineup they've paraded. But what I'll also add is that I'll just sit back and see what, you know, Pape Thiaw has for us, because I think since he took at the helm, he's been very, very good. Aside that unfortunate incident where they were stripped off their AFCON trophy, which was a bit worrying in my opinion, I believe that he's had a very good stint already, and let's see what he has in store for us.
0: But let's talk about the quality of this French team. I mean, players like Kylian Mbappe and Ousmane Dembele, many have said or spoken about the fact that the World Cup is extremely important to these two players who are vying to be part of the Ballon d'Or shortlist, because as it stands, it looks like the Ballon d'Or for this year is still very wide open, and the World Cup could determine who ends up winning it.
1: Yeah, quality will prove a factor here, and not just quality. We have some big names who, when they get to such a big stage like this, they just mess up. And I've witnessed quite some moments with Ousmane Dembele. In 2022 World Cup, he didn't step up as we all expected. It got to some time, I think in their grand finale, he was just subbed off for, you know, other people to also have a taste of the football, because he just lived to perform. And I think it's not about just possessing quality. It'll play a factor, but how well are you to showcase what you have in such a high profile tournament? Mm-hmm. And I think that's going to prove a factor in this particular one. Mm-hmm. Especially one player I'm also aiming for is Olise, because he's had a very good stint with Bambi.
0: Yeah, a lot of talk about him.
1: Right.
0: It looks like this is really a huge tournament for him.
1: Sure.
0: If he really wants to prove what people are saying about him as being one of the best players currently in the world.
1: Right, he's in the talking point, and people are already likening him to the likes of Lamine Yamal, among others. So that tells you the kind of player he is. So, mm-hmm. All eyes are on him coming to this game. And one thing I'm looking out for is that how well can, you know, he prove doubters wrong? How well can he sit?
0: What about Tchouaméni? You mentioned Tchouaméni. He is one player that divides opinion among the French people.
1: Right.
0: There are those who feel that he should be on the bench for N'Golo Kante to play because he's not had a good time at Real Madrid. How important is this tournament for him to reclaim his past glory of being touted as one of the best young midfielders in the world.
1: Right. I'm still wondering why Deschamps decided to start Aurélien Tchouaméni ahead of N'Golo Kanté. One of my reasons had to be with experience. Kanté has been there before. We saw it in 2018 where they even went on to grab the ultimate. So, Tchouaméni has had a very difficult run with Real Madrid. I should acknowledge that one. But let's see. I'm just hoping what he has for all footballing fans across the world. He's had a very terrible run. And his colleague wasn't even called, Kamavinga.
0: Yeah.
1: Yeah, and I think that would serve as a punishment for him to even work hard. And that also boils down to the fact that Madrid as a team didn't have a good run in their recent campaign. And that could also be a factor. But a player may not be that good in the eyes of the fans. But for the coach, he is the man. And we've seen it with most players and their coaches. For me, I want to cite this example. I don't see Antoine Semenyo to be that kind of player people are rooting for him always.
0: Why?
1: Because I feel like as a winger, you have to possess a bit of skill. Because that also characterizes you. Because I think that your primary role is not to get us goals. If you are able to get us goals, that's okay. Mm. But your role is to create, to get the balls up front for the attackers to finish off with a deal. But Semenyo is not that type of player. His own is just, you know, score. He doesn't want to hold the ball for more time. And I think as a winger, you lack that edge. If you're not able to, you know, create, if you're not able to hold the ball.
0: Well, tomorrow, Antoine Semenyo definitely would be in action for the Black Stars as they come up against Panama. But today, the focus, attention, is at the MetLife Stadium in New York, where France are coming up against Senegal. And it's a live commentary game. Our lineup for both sides already out. I've run you through Mike Maignan in Porta for France, with Jules Koundé, Saliba, Upamecano and Hernandez as the back four. Tchouaméni and Rabiot are in the middle together with Olise Dembele and Désiré Doué. And there's Kylian Mbappé up front for the Le Bleu. Then for the Teranga Lions of Senegal, it's Edouard Mendy in post with Diata, Koulibaly, Niakate and Diouf as the back four. Kamara, Idrissa Gana Gueye and Papi Gueye in the middle with Sadio Jackson and Sadio Mane up front. Straight for 3-3. Game will kick off shortly at the MetLife Stadium. Referees poised, players eager to showcase what they have. When the World Cup draw was done, this was touted as one of the high profile games. Big one. It looks like we are entering that phase where we are going to have some very mouth-watering fixtures. Today, for instance, at dawn, Argentina, Lionel Messi will play. Then tomorrow, Cristiano Ronaldo will play with Portugal.

0: Thanks very much. There, Rihanna and Shakira, sorry. And of course, Burna Boy from Nigeria. They couldn't qualify, but he's found a way of representing the West African nation. Our neighbors, they will be watching from home and they will be watching with keen interest. Now to the MetLife Stadium, where the game is about to kick off. It's France who are coming up against Senegal. The Senegalese players currently are in a huddle, praying, saying some prayers to the Almighty God, asking for blessing and protection as they go into this big one. It's a huge clash for them, especially players like Sadio Mane, who may be playing their last game. Game to kick off shortly. Senegal coming up against France.
1: Yes, a big encounter. I've always been saying there's a match between the colonizer and the colonized, because, you know, all these are French guys. And of course, what a way to, you know, to showcase the French culture to the entire world.
0: Culture as well. Game kicks off at the MetLife Stadium. It's Senegal against France. Joe Scondi there trying to clear his lines. Feels woefully as ball falls to Sadio Mane. Passes the ball to Diop, who goes back to Niakate. Now Koulibaly. Crepton Diatta today is playing as a right back.
1: I think in his previous matches for Senegal, that's the role he's been used, and I think he's been phenomenal when he plays there, because, you know, he goes in forward to, you know, try to do the overlap and try to get a cross in.
0: Let's see what happens with this one. Sadio Mane, Diop there with that overlapping run, but it was headed clear. Corner kick to Senegal, the first of the game. Can the West Africans make this count? Mike Maignan, goalkeeper for the French national team, plays his club football for Italian side AC Milan. So the first 11 of France has just one player who plays outside Europe. That is Theo Hernandez, who plays for Al Hilal in Saudi Arabia. Corner kick, Kylian Mbappe coming back to do some defensive duties. Referee spots some friction in there. It looks like everyone is employing the Arsenal corner kick tactics these days.
1: Yes, and I really like how the Senegalese have started this particular match, because, you know, facing a very good attacking side, I was looking out for them to defend, but they are not looking or aiming to defend at all. They are just going all out to, you know, rather to attack the French side. And I think that's a very good start for them.
0: That's a good start for them, Matt. Saar committing a foul. And France coming forward with this one. Saliba finds his defensive partner, Upamecano. Ball back to Saliba. Tchouaméni drops into that defensive role to pick up this one. Sends the ball back to Upamecano. France trying to draw Senegal out of their shelf. Koundé back to Upamecano. Upamecano at a walking pace. Senegal not really in the rush at the moment. Saliba on the ball again. Back to Upamecano. Just exchanges between Saliba and Upamecano, with Olise now dropping deep to pick the ball. Ousmane Dembele couldn't control, but ball forced to Kylian Mbappe. The control the first time wasn't the best, and that allowed Senegal to regroup.
1: Yeah, I think Mbappe needs to take things easy. You know, we know what he's capable of, but he should just take it easy. And he was nearly offside there, but I think he needs to, you know, be timely of his runs.
0: Nicolas Jackson. Adrien Rabiot crashing into him. As referee was a foul to Senegal. Kylian Mbappe nearly being pulled through there. We know how rapid he is. There's been question marks about his position in this French team. Some say that he occupies the role that Dembele should be playing. Ball back to Edouard Mendy, the goalkeeper of Senegal. He hits it long. Koundé calms the ball to Adrien Rabiot. Back to Jules Koundé. Upamecano now. France with the ball in their own half, trying to get out of their shell.

0: been very, very solid in the game. They've kept knocking on the door, and I think it will be a very good booster for them to pull one back.
1: It would be huge for Senegal to pull a goal back in this game. Senegal, again, Kylian Mbappe goes on to score the third. Just when we're talking about Senegal getting back in the game, what is happening? Straight from the restart, France goes on to score the third.
0: It's just disappointing, and that's one thing.
1: Well, that is a commentator's curse. I was hoping that Senegal would go on and get the equalizer, but Kylian Mbappe proving why he's one of the best players in the world with that strike. Straight from the restart, Kylian Mbappe picks the ball up here and shoots past goalkeeper Mandy. That was some strike from the Real Madrid forward.
0: A thunder strike that was. And one thing about emerging teams is that as soon as they get a goal, they tend to lose focus. And that's one thing big teams tend to capitalize on. And they did that. And as soon as the Senegalese team pulled one back, French team were quick to extend their lead.
1: France leading by 3-1 with a minute to end. Can Senegal come forward again? Big one for Kylian Mbappe. 2 goals in this game, proving why he is one of the best players in the world. Senegal have a minute to score, and any goal at this point would merely be a consolation for Senegal.
0: Definitely, because just a minute away, it's...
1: This could be the last opportunity for Senegal. Cross comes in, but it's been dealt with. Kylian Mbappe again, coming forward by Kalidou Koulibaly there. Hits the ball against Mbappe's face. Senegal have the opportunity of coming forward and are not relenting. Upamecano with that huge jump there. Olise finds Ryan Sheke. Referee has to halt the game because Kylian Mbappe looks to be in some form of pain. So far, so good for Didier Deschamps. Kylian Mbappe picking up the ball. What a strike from Mbappe. Not many goalkeepers can do anything about that.
0: Absolutely.
1: 2 goals in this first game. Kylian Mbappe. Always know. He's one of the most devastating strikers in the world. Let's see how things go. With the last few minutes or few seconds, the referee could end the game any moment from now. Ryan Sheke. Ball with Upamecano. And France also giving the ball away. Again, Ryan Sheke. Another goal for... Well, the ball didn't cross the line. So it looks like... Referee says, my watch hasn't beeped yet. Yes, the full circumference of the ball didn't cross the line. It's over. Game has ended. And France have beaten Senegal by 3-1. A lot to talk about here after the 90 minutes. But let's take this break. We'll be back. We won't analyze the game.

0: Shoo! This advert is FDA approved.
1: France beating Senegal by 3-1, and that is how things ended in this game at the Met Life Stadium. But the French announcing themselves again, they are one of the teams to look out for in this World Cup. Gabriel, I mean, let me take your final thoughts on the game before we check out of the studio. France doing the business against Senegal.
2: Right. They really did their homework well, because just before the break, they had just one shot, and that even one shot was not even on target. But right after the break, they came in strongly. And of course, some introductions such as Brandy Bakula proved strong for Le Bleu once again, who also extended the French team lead, which they went on to, you know, thump Senegal by 3-1. You know, they really came, they've really seen it, and they've really conquered. Congratulations to them.
1: Congratulations to France. Norway, Senegal, Iraq would also be playing, but as it stands, Senegal would take top seed in that group and would be smiling. Group I, Didier Deschamps' men have done the business. My name is Mutala Yakubu. This is where we call it a wrap with our coverage of the 2026 FIFA World Cup game between Senegal and France, where Senegal lost, unfortunately, by 3-1. But we are still rooting for them. We are still rooting for Africa. And we believe that tomorrow, the Black Stars of Ghana will come up against Panama at 11 p.m. And that game will be bringing you live commentary here on 3FM 92.7, as well as live coverage of the game on TV3. But the biggest news, the biggest blow coming in, is that Thomas Partey has failed his appeal and will not be part of Ghana's team to face Panama. We say have a good evening. Let's meet tomorrow for the big, big one. It is Ghana against Panama.

Alfred Sanson. Tonight, the Office of the Special Prosecutor maintains the extradition of former Finance Minister Ken Nanaya Kuntunkurunko Foriata remains possible despite him securing a U.S. permanent residency. We'll tell you more on this unfolding story and seek a private legal practitioner's thoughts on the development. Fuel prices go down in what many consumers believe will bring some relief, and also the watchers and stakeholders in this sector are projecting a continuous reduction in the price of petroleum products at the pumps in the coming weeks. A Ghana Education Service declares zero tolerance for sexual misconduct as it interdicts Bole senior high school teacher filmed engaging in sexual conduct with a student. We'll bring you an update on this particular development and more. Plus, the today, just a few minutes ago, we've gotten some development regarding Thomas Partey. The Ghana Black Stars will be without the deputy captain, Thomas Partey, as his appeal for entry into Canada has been denied. And we just got the court documents from Toronto. So we'll extract portions of it that would help us all understand exactly what happened. But already the proceedings in court have been published, and we have a copy of the full complement of the hearing in court today regarding Thomas Partey and his appeal to have that decision to deny him the visa overturned. Unfortunately, what has been confirmed is that did not happen. That denial still holds. He will not take part in the Black Stars opening game against Panama tomorrow. Stay with us because we're going to get some exclusive details and some updates here on Ghana Tonight. As always, you're an integral part of the conversation. Let's hear from you. The hashtag we're using is Ghana Tonight on Facebook and on X. Let's get talking.

0: Former Finance Minister Ken Ofori-Atta has secured a legal victory in the United States. This is after an immigration court approved his application for lawful permanent residency in a development that could complicate efforts by Ghana to secure his return to face multiple criminal charges. The decision was delivered on Monday, June 15, during proceedings in which the court considered Ofori-Atta's L485 petition, the key application form in the process of acquiring permanent resident status in the United States. According to his lawyer, Frank Davis, the court examined issues surrounding the criminal investigations and charges currently facing the former minister in Ghana, including the earlier declaration of Ofori-Atta as a fugitive from justice by the Office of the Special Prosecutor, OSP. Ken Ofori-Atta faces multiple criminal allegations in Ghana linked to financial irregularities, including claims that a contract awarded to Strategic Mobilization Limited resulted in a loss of over 1.4 billion cedis, approximately $91 million. Dollars to the state. Meanwhile, the Office of the Special Prosecutor says it is not involved in immigration hearings in the U.S. involving Ofori-Atta. The OSP's involvement, it explains, is in respect of extradition proceedings against Ofori-Atta through the Attorney General at the Central Authority. According to the OSP, the extradition packet is not before the immigration court, and the credibility or otherwise of the criminal charges against Ofori-Atta will be determined by the court in Ghana, who have jurisdiction to determine his guilt or innocence. Two key positions at the Electoral Commission of Ghana are opening up at the same time following the resignation of Deputy Chairperson in charge of corporate affairs, Dr. Bosman Asari, and the retirement of Deputy Chairperson in charge of operations, Samuel Tete. While the law gives the president power to appoint replacements on the advice of the Council of State, the political question is whether the process will build trust or deepen suspicion around the election management body.
1: Even though it is on the advice of the Council of State and all of that, the president should go beyond and engage other stakeholders, even including the opposition, so that we don't keep damaging these institutions every election, every change in government, somebody is seeking to disrupt the setup of these institutions.
0: President Mahama has directed the release of 100 million cedis to support the operationalization of the Ghana National Research Fund for 2026. Speaking at the official launch of the fund in Accra, President Mahama said the GNRF would help bridge the long-standing gap between research and commercial production, ensuring that innovations developed by researchers are scaled up for national development.
2: Now, if you take the expanding GDP of Ghana, our GDP from 2024 was 88 billion. Now it's 114 billion. So take out your calculators and work the maths. 1% of 114 billion will give you a certain figure. And when you get that figure, even just divide it by 2 to get 0.5. It means that we should be investing about 6 billion cedis every year in research. That is the target.
0: Tricycle waste collectors in Kumasi have staged a protest over what they describe as unbearable delays at the Oti landfill site. The collectors say the breakdown of bulldozers used to manage waste at the facility has forced them to spend several hours in queues before they can dispose of refuse. They warn the situation is affecting their livelihoods and could pose a serious threat to sanitation in the city if urgent action is not taken.
3: I as at now, the place is full. It ought to have been closed by 2019. So we have gone beyond its capacity and its lifespan by 6 years. And so I sympathize with the people of Fouti. What we are taking them through, it's not fair. We're only pleading with them that we have not forgotten about them. We are working so hard around the clock to make sure that we find a solution, relocate it, and then we can bring some sanity to the place.